Because of our traditions, we've kept our balance for many, many years. Here in Anatevka, we have traditions for everything. How to eat, how to sleep, how to wear clothes. For instance, we always keep our heads covered and always wear a little prayer shawl. This shows our constant devotion to God. You may ask, how did this tradition and always wear a little prayer shawl? This shows our constant devotion to God. You may ask, how did this tradition start?

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A lady doesn't wander all over the room and blow on some other guy's dice. So let's keep the party polite.

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1: Your Majesty, I didn't realise I was... 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In England, we don't... That is, a girl would not dance while a man was looking at her.
0: But she will dance with a strange man holding hands, etc., etc., etc.
1: Yes, not always a strange man. Sometimes a very good friend.
0: Good. We dance together. You show me. You teach.
1: Well, it's quite simple. The polka. You count 1, 2, 3, and 1, 2, 3,

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0: three tracks of Banter. I'm especially fond of Camouflage by Stan Ridgway. I do that in karaoke on my mothership because it's got a stonking tune and it's a long song, so I get to hog the machine. Plus, there's a lovely twist at the end.
1: Thank you very much, Cap. Thank you. Question, it isn't Buckmaster, but I am from Grace 6. You know, have you got a hit that symbolises you? Spaceman, Space Oddity, for example. You know, what song symbolises Count Vinicius?
0: Oh, I mean, that's really hard. How do I choose a single greatest hit? But I'm going to. What you need to do is get yourself a copy of Now 7. Brilliant. Every track.

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0: 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Let's go with a Victor. 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
2: Brunswick will, too.
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2: 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Saint up for the
0: story. Yes, Saint. 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
1: Huh?

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He can find the combination of your pocketbook. Look out, for when you see his lantern shine, that's the time to jump right up and shout, help, oh Jesus Christ, I blew the time. And I'm the dirty son of a bitch when Jimmy Valentine.

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Now they gathered in swarms around the dark light. But I could not tell over the whole number of them, nor name all the women I saw who were the wives and daughters of Eros. For before that, the divine night would divide. It is time now for my sleep, either joining my companions on board the fast ship, or here. But you and the gods will see to my homeward journey. So he spoke. And all of them stayed, stricken to silence, held in thrall by the story all through the shadowy chambers. Now it was white-armed Arete who began the discourse. Phaeacians, what do you think now of this man before you for beauty and stature, and for the mind well balanced within him? And again, he is my own guest, but each one of you has some part in honoring him. Do not hurry to send him off, nor cut short his gifts when he is in such need, for you all have many possessions by the grace of the gods stored up in your palaces. Then in turn the aged hero Echeneus spoke for, who was the most advanced in age of all the Phaeacians. Friends, our circumspect queen is not off the mark in her speaking, nor short of what we expect of her. Do then as she tells us. From now on, the word and the act belong to Alcinous. Then in turn Alcinous. As long as I am alive and king over the all-loving Phaeacians. But let our guest, much though he longs for the homeward journey, still endure to wait till tomorrow, until I have raised all the contribution. But the men shall see to his convoy home, and I most of all, for mine is the power in this district. Then resourceful Odysseus spoke in turn and answered him, preeminent among all people. If you urged me to stay here even for the length of a year, and still sped my conveyance home and gave me glorious presents, that would be what I wished. There would be much advantage in coming back with a fuller hand to my own dear country, and I would be more respected so, and be more popular with all people who saw me make my return to Ithaca. Then Alcinous answered him in turn and said to him, Odysseus, we, as we look upon you, do not imagine that you are a deceptive or thievish man. The sort that the black earth breeds in great numbers, people who wander widely, making up lying stories from which no one can learn anything. You have a grace upon your words. There is sound sense within them. And expertly, as a singer would do, you have told the story of the dismal sorrows befallen yourself. But come now, tell me this and give me an accurate answer. Did you see any of your godlike companions who once with you went to Ilion and there met their destiny? Here is a night of it is not time yet to speak your talents, but go on, telling your wonderful story. I myself could hold out until the bright dawn. If only you could bear to tell me, here in the palace of your suffering. Then resourceful Odysseus in turn answered him, oh, great Alcinous, preeminent among all, there is a time for many words and a time for speaking. But if you insist on hearing me still, I would not begrudge you the tale of these happenings and others yet more pitiful to hear. The sorrows of my companions who perished later, who escaped onslaught and cry of battle, and perished all for the sake of a vile woman.

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Yet you, Odysseus, will never be murdered by your wife. The daughter of Icarius, circumspect Penelope, is all too virtuous, and her mind is stored with good thoughts. Ah, well. She was only a young wife when we left her and went off to the fighting. And she had an infant child then at her breast.

No one, not even a god encountering her, could be glad at that sight. She has 12 feet, and all of them waved in the air. She has 6 necks upon her, grown to great length, and upon each neck there is a horrible head with teeth in it, set in 3 rows close together and stiff, full of black death. Her body from the waist down is holed up inside the hollow cavern, but she holds her head poked out and away from the terrible hollow, and there she fishes, peering all over the cliffside, looking for dolphins or dogfish to catch, or anything bigger, some sea monster, of whom Amphitrite keeps so many. Never can sailors boast aloud that their ship has passed her without any loss of men, for with each of her heads she snatches 1 man away and carries him off from the dark proud vessel. The other cliff is lower. You will see it of disuse, for they lie close together. You could even cast with an arrow across. There is a great fig tree grows there, dense with foliage, and under this shining current sucks down the black water. For 3 times a day she flows it up, and 3 times she sucks it terribly down. May you not be there when she sucks down water, for not even the Earthshaker could rescue you out of that evil. But sailing your ship swiftly, drive her past and avoid her, and make for Scylla's rock instead, since it is far better to mourn 6 friends lost out of your ship than the whole company. So she spoke. But I in turn said to her in answer, Come then, goddess, answer me truthfully this. Is there some way for me to escape away from deadly Charybdis, but yet fight the other one off when she attacks my companion? So I spoke, and she, shining among goddesses, answered, Hardy man, your mind is full forever of fighting and battle work. Will you not give way even to the immortals? She is no mortal thing, but a mischief immortal, dangerous, difficult, and bloodthirsty. And there is no fighting against her, nor any force of defense. It is best to run away from her. For if you arm for battle beside her rock and waste time there, I fear she will make another outrush and catch you with all her heads and snatch away once more the same number of men. Drive by as hard as you can, but invoke Critias. She is the mother of Scylla and bore this mischief of mortals, and she will stay her from making another sally against you. Then you will reach the island Thrymachia, where a pasture the captain, fat sheep and the sun god Helios, 7 herds of oxen and as many beautiful sheep flocks, and 50 to each herd. There is no giving birth among them, nor do they ever die away, and their shepherdesses are gods, nymphs with sweet hair, Lampetia and Phaethusa, whom shining Neaera bore to Hyperion the sun god. These, when their queenly mother had given them birth and reared them, she settled in the island Thrynachia, far away, to live there and guard their father's sheep and his horn-curved cattle. Then, if you keep your mind on homecoming and leave these unharmed, you might all make your way to Ithaca after much suffering. But if you do harm them, then I testify to the destruction of your ship and your companions. But if you yourself get clear, you will come home in bad case with the loss of all your companions. So she spoke, and dawn of the golden throne came on. She, shining among goddesses, went away.

one way or another, you have been listening to Strangers in the Night. Thank you, DJ, for taking up the thing when you had to. Pull it away.

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1: And what does nice things to itself.